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1: From the International Gospel Hour, this is 60 Seconds for the Savior. I'm Jeff Archie. From Proverbs 12, beginning with verse 17, he who speaks truth declares righteousness, but a false witness deceit. There is one who speaks like the piercings of a sword, but the tongue of the wise promotes health. The truthful lip shall be established forever, but a lying tongue is but for a moment. Deceit is in the heart of those who devise evil, but counselors of peace have joy. No grave trouble will overtake the righteous, but the wicked shall be filled with evil. Lying lips are an abomination to the Lord, but those who deal truthfully are his delight. Again, Proverbs 12, 17 through 22. Is the truth, that is, God's word, evident in our lives, friends? If not, let's make those changes, shall we? And visit us at internationalgospelhour.com. And thanks for taking 60 seconds for the Savior. And as always, have a good day.
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Counting down the top nine songs with a different theme each week. You're listening to the Top 9 at 9 show with Matt and Trent. 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

0: Right, welcome to the Top 9 at 9 show, everyone. I'm your host, Matt Barker. And as always, I'm here with Trent McManus.
1: Yeah, right. I'm excited.
0: Yeah, and we're talking about top 9 songs that start with the letter K, or top 9 songs from groups or artists that start with the letter K.
1: I think we got some good ones this week.
0: We got a variety, for sure. I was looking through the list earlier. I'm like, we've got them all across the board here. We've got some older songs. We've got some newer ones. We got
1: hip happening.
0: Foreshadowing. We got Kid Rock on the show this week. So
1: Kid Rock.
0: Not sure we'd, I don't know if we've ever played a.
1: We have never played a Kid Rock song, but we are today.
0: So you'll have to find out where that is on the countdown this week. So, top 9 songs from groups or artists that start with the letter K. And a lot of these maybe are ones that we haven't played a lot. So it's kind of good to do these ABC weeks because we get to hear some groups or artists that we don't always hear a lot from. So starting off the countdown this week is a song written by Kris Kristofferson, 2 K's there, and originally recorded by Roger Miller in 1969. The song was also recorded by several other artists, including Kenny Rogers, and a posthumous version by Janis Joplin in 1971, whose version went all the way to number 1 on the Billboard Hot 100. Joplin's version of the song was also inducted into the Grammy Hall of Fame in 2002. Kristofferson recorded his version of the song in 1970. At number 9, it's Me and Bobby McGee by Kris Kristofferson right here on the Top 9 at 9 show.

0: That was Me and Bobby McGee by Kris Kristofferson. Trent, you sure like people who can't sing.
1: What do you mean by that, Matsky?
0: Okay, so last week it was Bob Dylan, and this week it's Kris Kristofferson, and they're both not very good singers, Trent.
1: Well. I guess they're no Matsky Barker. I mean, like, you know, because you got recorded singing in a singing booth, I'm telling you.
0: Yeah, hey, and I sounded pretty good on that in that booth at Opry Mills Mall in Nashville, Tennessee, Trent.
1: I want to know, when can we hear the recording? I want proof of your great singing.
0: Yeah, I don't think my mom wants to endanger the recording, Trent, as it's one of her most prized possessions.
1: Yeah, prized possessions. Yeah, your mom. I bet she is. I mean, you know, that's probably
0: she's
1: like
0: got it in like a safety deposit box or
1: that's
0: something.
1: That's right. It's probably one of those recordings only a mom could love.
0: Yeah, probably so.
1: Anyway, so what was the song you sang again?
0: God Must Have Spent a Little More Time on You.
1: Oh, a spiritual song, right? Can you lead that in church?
0: No, I don't think so.
1: Okay. That's probably why you couldn't get a girlfriend in high school. Your mom probably, as soon as you had a girl over to the house, your mom probably go, oh, come listen to Matsky sing God Must Have Spent a Little More Time on You. And then, boom, they're running out the door, man.
0: Yeah, I'm sure it would melt any girl's heart if they heard that, Trent.
1: Here's what I want to know. Is it a tape? Is it a record, or is it a CD? What is it?
0: It's a CD.
1: Oh,
0: it is a CD. They were making CDs when I.
1: So they were like burning this on an LP.
0: No, CD. It was a CD.
1: Like a 45, Matsky Barker on 45. Okay, I bet your mom. I bet you, because I know your mom. Your mom absolutely loves you. You're the baby of the family. And I bet she listens to that little song every night, just missing her little Matsky.
0: Yeah. I'll tell you one thing about CDs, though, Trent. You better not listen to it too much, or she will listen until you can't. Because, you know, it gets scratched, and you won't be able to listen.
1: Oh,
0: so listen until you can't. Until you can't.
1: That's a good transition. I got to give you credit. That's a good one.
0: Yeah, and it leads us perfectly into the number 8 song, Till You Can't, on the countdown this week.

alone one Sunday morning with this song stuck in my head. And in that moment, something or someone spoke to me. They said there was still a verse that needed to be written for this song. And to get up and write it down. There's a book that's sitting in your house somewhere that could use some dusting off. There's a man who died for all our sins. Hang him from the cross. You can give your life to Jesus, and he'll give you a second chance.

0: That was Till You Can't by Kid Rock, coming in at number 8 on the countdown this week for top 9 songs from groups or artists that start with the letter K. That song was originally recorded and released by country singer Cody Johnson in 2021, earning Johnson a Country Music Association Award for Single of the Year and Video of the Year in 2022, and a Grammy Award for Best Country Song at the 65th Grammy Awards in 2022. Kid Rock put his spin on the song in February of 2026 and quickly found commercial success with the song. Let's get to some news with Trent McManus.
1: It's now time for the top 9 at 9 news update right here on 91.5 The Lion. And now here's your news expert, Trent McManus.
2: All right, Americans across the nation are being asked or ordered to conserve water thanks to a widespread drought made even worse by a punishing heat wave. Supposed to get hotter next week in good old Henderson, Tennessee.
0: Yeah, but we've had a little bit of rain, so we haven't had as much of a drought, I would say.
2: No, and we've got the Shannon Sewell sewer pond.
0: We're good.
2: To always give us as much water as we possibly
0: can. That's right.
2: It's being felt this summer in Virginia, the Carolinas, Pennsylvania, Colorado, New Jersey, and more. Isn't your son in Colorado right now?
0: They're in Yellowstone. I don't know. It goes through multiple states, right? So Wyoming maybe is where they're at.
2: Yeah, Rocky,
0: Wyoming.
2: Mountains. Did he go to the Rocky Mountains? Rocky Mountains are in Colorado.
0: Yeah, they went. They've been everywhere.
2: All right. Take shorter showers, Matsky. That's the key. Turn off the water while you brush your teeth. Do you do that? Or do you run the water while you brush
0: usually
2: your teeth?
0: The water's usually running.
2: Don't wash your car at home or water your lawn. Do you water your lawn?
0: I don't water my lawn.
2: I don't want it to grow. That means I got to cut it more.
0: Yeah.
2: These are some of the asks your residents and communities around the country. Some are voluntary, while others have been outright banned with threats of fines. Let me tell you something. Jeez. See, I'm being a good American. I'm not watering my lawn.
0: Yeah.
2: Of course, I wouldn't anyway.
0: Right.
2: But, you know. Meanwhile, agriculture uses far more water than households in the United States. So does your shorter shower or unwatered lawn really make a difference? Let me tell you something, Matsky. I'm not taking a shorter shower.
0: No. You got to get clean.
2: I know. I'm going to take my shower, and I'm going to enjoy it.
0: Yeah.
2: You know, hot water. I'm sorry.
0: That's
2: you
0: right.
2: Know, I'm not cutting down. I'll not water my lawn or wash my car. How about that?
0: That's fine.
2: But I'm taking a shower.
0: I'm taking my shower.
2: Yes, but it's complicated, said Shimon Ansfield, a water conservation expert at Yale School of the Environment and the author of Water Management, Prioritizing Justice and Sustainability. Household water comes from a limited supply, often unrelated and closed off from a vast agricultural water supply. The bottom line is, for a shorter shower to make a difference, everyone would have to get on board. As of July the 2nd, U.S. Drought Monitor reported that nearly half of the United States, 48%, is in a moderate stage of drought. More than 30% is classified as at least a severe drought. Regions stricken with the worst drought conditions include the West, where I just was and where your son is right now. Nelson County, Virginia. How about that? Residents are asked to do the following on a voluntary basis. Turn off the faucet while you're brushing your teeth. I've tried to do better at that.
0: Yeah, I need to do better at that.
2: Yeah. Water your lawns only when necessary and before 10 a.m. to reduce it. I'm not watering my lawn anytime. I don't care. That grass can burn to death for all I care.
0: Yeah.
2: I'm not watering it. That just means I don't have to cut grass. Take shorter showers than baths. Not going to do that. Use a commercial car wash. We do that. We actually use a commercial car wash. We don't wash at home.
0: Right.
2: Wash only full loads of laundry and dishes. I'm a big believer in that.
0: Yeah.
2: If that laundry's not full, I don't run the washing machine.
0: Yeah.
2: Or the dishwasher. Got to load it up. Got to be. And fix leaky pipes and running toilets. I do that. Reuse water for watering plants. We have fake plants, so they don't need water at all.
0: Go.
2: So, man, I'm just on the ball. Residents are also requested to limit their consumption. Now, here's what seems like a lot. 65 gallons a day? I think I could easily stay in 65 gallons. Gallons? 65 gallons
0: of water? Sounds like you could, yeah.
2: The Environmental Protection Agency says the average shower time is about 8 minutes and uses 16 gallons of water.
0: That seems high.
2: I know. I don't know about that. More than a trillion gallons of water are used every day in the country on showering alone. And lastly, another use of water controversy, here's the big one, according to my daughter Daisy, come from data centers.
0: Oh, yeah.
2: And my daughter Daisy, she hates data centers and she hates AI because she says, Just wait till you turn your water on. There's none there because they put a data center in your city. Mm. What do you think about this, Matsky?
0: I think you know, as we said, we haven't had to deal with maybe some of this drought. We've had rain every other day, it seems like, here. Right. But I bet you these people that have had to deal with all this, yeah, you know, there's going to be a big celebration after the first rain comes. They'll be in the streets. Yes, we don't have to conserve water anymore.
2: Yeah, I can take an 8-minute shower.
0: Yeah.
2: And that's a great transition.
0: And, you know, they'll probably start playing this next song on the countdown, probably. Yeah. I would. I mean,
2: while they're in the shower.
0: While they're in the shower. It does lead us into the number 7 song on the countdown, featured as the first single from Kool & the Gang's 12th studio album titled Celebrate, released in 1980. Song was the band's first and only single to reach number 1 on the Billboard Hot 100. Song was also inducted into the Grammy Hall of Fame in 2016. And number 7, it's Celebration by Kool & the Gang, right here on the Top 9 at 9 show.

0: That was It Wasn't God Who Made Honky Tonk Angels by Kitty Wells, coming in at number 6 on the countdown this week for top 9 songs from groups or artists that start with the letter K. That song was written by Jay Miller and performed by Wells in 1952 as a response to the Hank Williams song titled The Wild Side of Life, which asked the question, did God make honky-tonk angels? The song, which blamed unfaithful men for creating unfaithful women, became the first number one hit for Kitty Wells on the Billboard Country Chart in 1952, Trent.
1: Well, isn't your wife, Lauren, a honky-tonk angel?
0: Trent, Lauren has never even been in a honky-tonk.
1: What are you talking about? I mean, look, Lauren is from Alabama. And let's be honest, they don't even have restaurants in Alabama. All they have is endless honky-tonks.
0: Trent, they have restaurants in Alabama.
1: You cannot fool me, Matsky. Let me tell you something. I have been to Alabama multiple times, and there's endless rows of two things in Alabama. Number one, outhouses. Number two, honky-tonks. And sometimes, most of the time, they're in the same place. You got a honky-tonk and then an outhouse right outside of it.
0: Yeah, Trent, I don't know what part of Alabama you were in.
1: Well, let me tell you something. I can tell you, Matsky, I know something about Lauren, your wife. Yeah. And that is that she grew up with no shoes, and she grew up line dancing, and all those honky-tonks, or as you call them, restaurants.
0: Yeah, Trent, Lauren may or may not like line dancing.
1: Now look, I know you're afraid, Matsky, you're afraid Miss Alice is going to get on to you about line dancing, but you know, hey.
0: Yeah, Trent, only in the privacy of our own home.
1: Look, Matsky, let me tell you something. You taught her how to wear shoes when she came to Freed Hardeman. Freed Hardeman taught her choreography instead of line dancing. You know, they converted her to get rid of the line dancing. And you and Freed Hardeman officially changed her when she left Alabama, came here to Tennessee, and now she is no longer a honky-tonk angel. I believe that.
0: Yeah. Let me tell you, Trent, Lauren has never been a honky-tonk angel. She wears shoes. And you know what else she does in her shoes? She runs up that hill, which coincidentally leads us into the number 5 song on the countdown.
1: That's a good transition, yeah. Matsky.
0: It's perfectly into the number 5 song on the countdown this week. Lead single to Kate Bush's 5th studio album titled Hounds of Love, released in 1985. Song went all the way to number 3 on the UK singles chart, the highest position for Kate Bush on the chart since her number 1 single, Wuthering Heights, released 7 years earlier in 1978. At number 5, it's Running Up That Hill by Kate Bush, right here on the Top 9 at 9 show.

0: That was Come With Me Now by the Congos, coming in at number 4 on the countdown this week for top 9 songs from groups or artists that start with the letter K. That song is considered the biggest hit for the group as it received considerable airplay in the United States, while also serving as a theme song for WWE's pay-per-view event called Extreme Rules and the motion picture The Expendables 3. Let's get to our second news update with Trent McManus.
1: It's now time for the Top 9 at 9 news update right here on 91.5 The Lion. And now here's your news expert, Trent McManus.
2: Extreme high temperatures can make driving and car ownership more difficult, particularly when you're dealing with mechanical issues. You're having some problems right now, aren't
0: yeah,
2: you?
0: Yeah, the truck's having a little trouble right now.
2: Oh, boy. Well, it's hot out there. You know, it's a theme we're covering today, heat.
0: Drought, heat, everything.
2: Several states can experience triple-digit temperatures during the summer, making car reliability issues exhausting and potentially dangerous depending on the type of part failure or mechanical problem. One of the worst issues the drivers can experience in high temperatures is overheating while on the road. Have you ever had a car overheat?
0: I have.
2: I have many times.
0: Yeah, it's not
2: That's
0: fun.
2: That's because I drive old, junky cars.
0: Yeah.
2: Anyway, overheating can render your vehicle completely immobile, leaving you stranded on busy streets and highways. Here's what you should do if your car overheats during a summer scorcher. And let me tell you something. I'm an expert at this because I've had to do all of these things.
0: Yeah.
2: Number one, the first step to take your car overheating is during summer is to turn up the heat and pull over to a safe location. Those are two different things.
0: It seems like that would not help, but
2: it does.
0: Yeah.
2: See, and this is terrible. I used to have a car that overheat. I would keep the heater full blast, and I could actually drive it like that.
0: Oh, man.
2: And it would keep it from going into the highest
0: part.
2: In the red where, your danger of, warping the heads on your car and stuff like that. But now, here's the better thing to do. If your car ever does get up in the red, immediately pull over and turn it off.
0: Right.
2: I mean, you got to get off the road,
0: don't mess it up worse. Yeah.
2: Yeah. Don't stay in the middle of the road. Get off the road as far as you can. Turn your car off for at least 30 minutes. I'm telling you.
0: Man.
2: Since your car's mechanical components are mostly metallic, they can heat up quickly, becoming dangerous to handle or observe. Once you've parked safely, cut the engine to let it cool, cut it off. Monitor your vehicle's engine coolant temperature gauge to see where you can safely pop the hood to inspect the issue. When you pop your hood, if you observe a major coolant leak, let me tell you something, you got major problems. You might as well just call somebody to pick you up. Lots of steam coming from your engine, or even worse, out of the hose. If it's come out of the hose, you got a hole in your hose. You need to just call somebody. Say, come pick me up. I gotta, because you can't drive it anymore. Now, what causes cars to overheat? Well, there's not one simple reason, but there are a few parts and fluids that are commonly associated with overheating. Ultimately, fixing an overheated car isn't something the average driver can do. Well, see, I'm above average.
0: Yeah, I'm definitely not.
2: I can fix a thermostat, let me tell you. The next best step is to get the vehicle to a trusted mechanic or a garage that can professionally diagnose and address the root cause. Now, you can't always prevent overheating, but there are some steps you can take to avoid it. Maintaining your proper coolant. You know, don't put water in it. Put antifreeze in it,
0: right.
2: You know?
0: Yeah.
2: Changing your engine oil regularly. Do you do that?
0: Yeah.
2: Okay. Every 3,000 miles?
0: Or whatever. I usually go and get it done. I don't do it myself, so.

0: See, I change oil myself. Man. You know, because I'm like, I'm a handy guy.
1: I bring it to the 10-minute oil change
0: place. Yeah. If you're comfortable cleaning your car's radiator, I've done that before. I've drained the radiator, cleaned it, flushed it out. Let me tell you something. Inspecting hoses for leaks, I've done that. I've replaced hoses. You can also prevent engine temperatures from coming unmanageable. If your car overheats this summer on an extremely hot day, take the proper precautions to avoid any injuries and prevent further damage to your vehicle's major mechanical components. What do you think about this?
1: I mean, okay, so what it sounds like to me, yes. What I'm hearing is, if we have any problems with our car, we just need to call Trent McManus.
0: That's
1: he's been
0: right.
1: through it all. All these things he's done. Like, he's done, he's fixed it here, he's fixed it there, he can diagnose problems. All these things I've done is what he's telling everybody.
0: Hey, that's a great transition.
1: He's like,
0: and it's a truth, too.
1: It is. When you have an Orange Frontier, the orange machine, you learn a few things along the way.
0: When you got old cars, and let me tell you something, I've got now my daughter, you know, they've got all my kids have newer cars. I've got the oldest car.
1: Right. So, but, and, you know, all these things I've done.
0: It
1: gives you experience in fixing cars. So it does lead us perfectly into the number 3 song on the countdown this week, too. Featured as a 3rd single to The Killers' debut studio album titled Hot Fuss, released, which Hot Fuss kind of sounds like your Orange
0: there
1: Frontier,
0: you go.
1: Released in 2004. Song was written about television host Matt Penfield and his work with the U.S. Army, specifically a program that mentored PTSD-stricken soldiers returning from Iraq. The song peaked at number 74 on the Billboard Hot 100 in the United States and number 42 on the Australian charts. And number 3, it's All These Things I've Done by The Killers right here on the Top 9 at 9 show.

0: That was Islands in the Stream by Kenny Rogers and Dolly Parton, coming in at number 2 on the countdown this week for top 9 songs from groups or artists that start with the letter K. That song was originally written by the Bee Gees and released as the first single from Kenny Rogers' 15th studio album titled Eyes That See in the Dark, released in 1983. Song went all the way to number 1 on the Billboard Hot 100, making it the second number 1 hit for Kenny Rogers and Dolly Parton, following Rogers' number 1 hit Lady and Parton's number 1 hit 9 to 5. The song also went all the way to number 1 on the Billboard Adult Contemporary chart upon its release in 1983, Trent.
1: This song is so stupid.
0: This song is great, Trent. It's one of my favorites. What are you talking about?
1: You can't have an island in a stream. I mean, streams, look, I know some about streams. I grew up running around streams. Streams are little small bodies of waters. And islands are big, huge things.
0: Yeah, Trent, I think this actually, the song, it's like a metaphor. You know, it's a metaphor.
1: Oh, no, don't start that metaphor stuff again. I know you're like Mr. Metaphor, but okay, all right. It's a metaphor for what, Mr. Wise Guy?
0: I mean, I'll be honest. I've never really thought about what it's a metaphor for, but it's got to be. It's got to mean something. We could probably look it up and.
1: And here's what I think is so stupid about the song. They even say islands with nothing in between. Well, then that's not an island. That's a continent.
0: Yeah, Trent, you're just so literal. Just trust Dolly on this one. Come on.
1: Oh, let me tell you, I trust Dolly. Let me tell you something. I'm not talking about Dolly Parton. Let me tell you something. Because Dolly, have you been to her new truck stop here in Tennessee?
0: I have not.
1: Okay, but it's amazing. But this was written by the Bee Gees. And you know you can't trust the Bee Gees.
0: Trent, what's wrong with the Bee Gees?
1: You know those girl bands. I mean, you just can't trust them, like the Dixie Chicks. I mean, come on now.
0: Yeah, Trent, the Bee Gees are not a girl band. They're three brothers.
1: No way. No way. They sound just like women. Are you kidding me?
0: They are men, I promise. And here's a picture of them.
1: Wow, those are some hairy women. Let me tell you
0: Trent,
1: something.
0: That's because they're men.
1: The Bee Gees. Let me tell you something about the Bee Gees, though. They certainly won't be on the Mount Rushmore of manliness sounding like that.
0: I have to agree with you. Man, I guess you really got me on this one, Trent. You really got me.
1: That's a good transition. Let me tell you something.
0: And it does lead us into the number one song on the countdown this week, featured as a third single from the Kinks album released in 1964. The song was a breakthrough hit for the group, establishing them as one of the top British acts in the United States in the 1960s. The song went all the way to number 7 on the Billboard Hot 100, while reaching number 5 on the U.S. Cashbox Top 100 upon its release in 1964. At number 1, it's You Really Got Me by the Kinks, right here on the Top 99 Show.

0: All right, that was You Really Got Me by The Kinks, coming in as a number one song on the countdown this week for top nine songs from groups or artists that start with a letter K. Hey, Trent, we're not continuing our ABC series for next week, so we actually have a theme for next week. I think that'll be really good. So we're going to preview that now. We've been talking a lot about heat and a lot about drought and a lot about, you know, what's That's going true. On in the world right now. So we thought it'd be good to do top nine songs about the heat. Or hot, or I guess anything that involves heat. What do you think about it, Trent?
1: Oh, I think that's a great theme. Yeah, I mean, because it is hot. Let me tell you something. It's hot this week.
0: Like real humid, yeah.
1: It's going to be even hotter next week here in Henderson, Tennessee.
0: Yeah, it's going to be a heat wave, would you say?
1: This is a great song right here.
0: It's heat wave.
1: It is going to be a heat wave, no doubt about it.
0: We were already thinking about some of the songs for next week. There's a lot of good ones that mention heat, so... You know, I won't give any away, but this one for sure will be on the countdown somewhere next week, for sure. But be good.
1: Most likely.
0: Yeah, it'll be good. That's, you know, not teasing too much here, but this is doing songs about heat. You got to have Heat Wave on there.
1: I mean, Heat Wave is an incredible, one of the greatest songs ever written.
0: Yeah, so this will be probably a good contender. Could it be a contender for next week for top nine songs about heat? And we'll do that next week. As always, you can listen to our show Mondays and Wednesdays, 9 a.m. and 9 p.m. right here on 91.5 The Lion. And next week, we'll do top nine songs about heat right here on 91.5 The Lion.

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0: Hello. Hope you're having a great day. 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
1: A father sits down to read a magazine. He is being bothered by his little girl that wanted to know what the United States looked like. It just so happened that that new magazine had a sheet of the map of the United States on it. He tore it out, tore it into small pieces, told her to put it together. A few minutes later, she came back and handed him the map. It was fitted and taped together perfectly. He was surprised and said, "How could you do this so quickly?" She said, "Well, on the other side of the paper is a picture of Jesus. And when I got all of Jesus back where he belonged, then our country just came together." Wow, friends, that's great. You know, God is still in charge of it all, friends. According to Daniel 4 and verse 17, he's in charge of all nations. And the more we keep Jesus in our nations, it will keep our nations together, for his impact is great. Visit us at internationalgospelhour.com. And thanks for taking 60 seconds for the Savior. And as always, friends, have a good day.

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1: Before you hook up the boat and head to the lake to fish, it's a great idea to file a float plan. 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That way, if you run into bad weather, a breakdown, or your cell phone battery dies, they'll have a good idea of where to come looking for you. I'm Don King for your Tennessee Wildlife Resources Agency, wishing everyone a safe boating season.

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As a singer-songwriter myself, I love to hear the Great American Songbook played and sung by the people who wrote it and made it famous. 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
1: We'd like to have a tune taken from the soundtrack of the Billie Holiday film, Lady Sings the Blues. This is Lady's own, God Bless the Child. It's got his own.

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Hi there, I'm Robert Hatfield, the pulpit minister for the Henderson Church of Christ, and I just want to take a minute to invite you and your family to come and be a part of our worship services here. 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

Hey, this is Matt Cook, professor of Bible at Fried Hardeman. 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

Saturday one night, right in the middle of a glass of Coca-Cola, I thought how I'd now get two some biscuits and a slice of gorgonzola.

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Thank you. Cobb Terry. James Cobb, take a bow. James Cobb, Jimmy Cobb. James Bryant Woody. Sir John Harrison III. My name is Sean Montero. We'll be back. Thank you very much. Thank you, Neil Weiss. Thank you.

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1: The Lion is WFHU Henderson from the campus of Freed-Hardeman University in the heart of West Tennessee.

we chased Lady Luck till we finally struck Bonanza. With a gun and a rope and a hat full of hope, we planted our family tree. We got a hold of a pot full of gold, Bonanza. 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On this land we put our brand, our pride is the name. Fortune smiled the day we fired upon the Rosa Plain. Here in the West we're living in the best Bonanza. 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

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She planted a family tree. We got a hold of a pot full of gold bonanza, with a house full of friends with a rainbow ends. 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On this land we put our brand. 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

0: Hi, this is Scott Myatt. As a singer-songwriter myself, I love to hear the great American songbook played and sung by the people who wrote it and made it famous. They're all here on WFHU 91.5 Henderson. 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
1: 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We've been on the air into our 91st year as of this date. And what is an amazing journey, and we thank you for joining us on that journey. We appreciate our Jay Webb, and you'll hear from Jay throughout our broadcast. He'll tell you a little bit about our work with our fellow laborers at housetohouse.com. And later in the broadcast, I'll share with you one of our free Bible studies by mail. Hebrews 11:6 says, "But without faith it is impossible to please him. For he who comes to God must believe that he is, and that he is a rewarder of those who diligently seek him." So, friends, may we seek God through our study today. When I was in local preaching a number of years ago, a beloved brother and friend who has since passed on from this life came to me curious about a time in the life of Christ when Jesus, in essence, said, "A little while, and you shall not see me." Now, his thought began from reading John 7, verses 32 through 36, which says, "The Pharisees heard the crowd murmuring these things concerning him, and the Pharisees and the chief priests sent officers to take him. Then Jesus said to them, 'I shall be with you a little while longer, and then I go to him who sent me. You will seek me and not find me, and where I am, you cannot come.' Then the Jews said among themselves, 'Where does he intend to go that we shall not find him? Does he intend to go to the dispersion among the Greeks and teach the Greeks? What is this thing that he said, "You will seek me and not find me, and where I am you cannot come"?" Well, friends, let's consider that today as we study this text from John chapter 7. And we'll be back to begin in a moment.
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1: Friends, let's notice the Pharisees here in verses 32 through 34 and see, first, they rejected an opportunity. Again, the Pharisees heard the crowd murmuring these things concerning him, and the Pharisees and the chief priests sent officers to take him, that is, Jesus. Then Jesus said to them, "I shall be with you a little while longer, and then I go to him who sent me. You will seek me and not find me, and where I am, you cannot come." Now, friends, you would think such adamant lawkeepers as the Pharisees and the chief priests would have inquired more about Christ with their knowledge of the law and the prophets. But such was not the case with Jesus. They felt threatened. And we know from John 7 and verse 30 that they had sought to take Christ, to arrest him. Let's think a little further of the phrase, "I shall be with you a little while longer," and let's think of it this way. At this point, it is believed to be about 6 months that Jesus would die. Thus, time was running out for those to take him or to arrest him. Now, friends, let's think about that phrase today. Jesus is with us all a little while longer, but note from James 4, verses 14 and following, how life is but a vapor here for a little while and then vanishes away. We're here for just a little bit. And Jesus said, I shall be with you a little longer, and he would leave. Friends, Jesus will only be with us so long. Will we obey him? Let's think about the phrase, I go to him who sent me. You see, they just could not grasp what Jesus was saying because they did not want to grasp it. Well, Jesus did leave the Father, and he returned to the Father. He is there now on the right hand of the Father, Hebrews 1, 1 through 3, as the head of his church, Ephesians 1, 22 and 23. He makes intercession for the child of God, Hebrews 7, 24 and 25. He serves as the mediator between God and man, 1 Timothy 2 and verse 4. He is also the advocate for the child of God, 1 John 2, 1 and 2. He pleads on behalf. Jesus is there now. Jesus will come again, John 14, 1 through 6. And then Jesus said, you will seek me and not find me. Now again, to those Pharisees and chief priests, their time to arrest or to take him was running out. As a matter of fact, when Jesus went to God, well, they could not find him. And that tomb was empty. It was amazing because do you remember the instruction to the guards in Matthew 28, 11 through 15? Now, while they were going, behold, some of the guard came into the city and reported to the chief priest all the things that had happened. When they had assembled with the elders and consulted together, they gave a large sum of money to the soldiers, saying, tell them, his disciples came at night and stole him away while we slept. And if this comes to the governor's ears, we will appease him and make you secure. So they took the money and did as they were instructed, and this saying is commonly reported among the Jews until this day. Isn't it amazing, folks, that they gave money to them for them to lie? That his disciples came and stole him away while they slept. Now, can you imagine a soldier admitting he was sleeping on duty? It is amazing how one lie can turn into another. Folks, the application today, there are individuals that seek and cannot find Jesus. They are seeking him through other gospels that will not teach, Galatians 1, 6 through 9. The wrong churches that are not of Christ that he promised to build in Matthew 16 and verse 18. We're seeking Christ in ways and we cannot be supplied. Jesus also told them, where I am, you cannot come. The rejection of Christ by the Pharisees and chief priests would cost them. And continuing into the book of Acts, they remained against Christ and the teaching concerning Christ. You see, one cannot come to Christ, for they know not where they are going. There's no direction, and because of no decision, the same thing is happening today. People will not go to Christ because they're seeking other ways. Christ was before them of old and they declined. And friends, Christ is before you and may you not decline. Maybe we need to think about where we stand. Where do we stand religiously? Where do we stand concerning the church? Where do we stand concerning salvation? Allow me to pause for a moment. Share with you a new Bible study that is available by mail from us here at International Gospel Hour, courtesy of our friends at godandman.com. And that's specifically god-and-man.com. They have a wonderful study booklet called God and Man, How to Be Saved from Sin. 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And friends, like all of our materials, it is free. 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That's another new Bible study that is free from International Gospel Hour. Do not allow God to be with you and turn away. And embrace the opportunity before you. Let's not be like those in our lesson text of John 7, 32 through 36, the Pharisees, the scribes, the chief priests, and all, because not only did they reject an opportunity, but they refused to listen. In verse 35, the Jews said among themselves, "Where does he intend to go that we shall not find him? Does he intend to go to the dispersion among the Greeks and teach the Greeks? What is this thing that he said, 'You will seek me and not find me, and where I am, you cannot come'?" You see, they rejected Jesus, therefore they refused him. Instead of battling him, they should have believed him. They kept discussing things among themselves rather than deciding to follow him. So many times we just keep looking, discussing, and going back and forth when we simply should obey. You see, they were hearing, but they failed to understand, which was common in the time of Christ, as we would note later in John 8:43 and 44. You see, they wanted to listen to Satan. They heard, but they failed to understand. 2 Corinthians 3:16 speaks of those whose eyes were blinded, and Matthew 13:14 and 15 tells of those whose ears were closed. Friends, there's no difference today with many individuals. When one rejects and refuses, turns away from the one that will help them, then there's nothing else that can be done. And when one fails to seek, one will not find. Friends, from this lesson, let's note that they rejected an opportunity to learn of Christ, and they refused to listen to Christ. Today, if we follow those Pharisees, those chief priests, supposedly religious people, and if we reject an opportunity to seek and to study the truth and refuse to listen when we hear something that, "Well, I just don't believe that," rather let us search the Scriptures and see if indeed it is true, because the Scriptures are indeed our guide. Earlier, we mentioned our fellow laborers at housetohouse.com. We'd love to send you a free copy of House to House, Heart to Heart. You can request it there on their website at housetohouse.com. But since we also offer the Bible study by mail, God and Man, I tell you what, call us at 855-444-6988. Leave your name and address and just say God and Man and say House to House. That's all. Just your name, your address, God and Man, House to House. And we'll put it in the same envelope and send it to you. Look through this material. Begin to search the Scriptures diligently. See where you stand and see where you want to stand. See where you are and see where you want to go. 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

From the campus of Fried Hardeman University, welcome to Simply Classical on 91.5 WFHU. I'm Rick Brumback. Today we're going to focus on the music by 20th century American composers Samuel Barber, William Grant Still, and Aaron Copland. Born in 1910, Samuel Barber composed in a style that was rooted in classical and romantic music from a prior period. And with this emphasis, he is regarded as one of the precursors of a new romanticism. Audiences are often familiar with his Adagio for Strings, but we're going to focus on another one of his works, his Concerto for Violin and Orchestra, Opus 14.

That was Barber's Concerto for Violin and Orchestra, Opus 14, conducted by Andre Previn and the London Symphony Orchestra, featuring violinist Gil Shaum. 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Our next piece is by the American composer William Grant Still. Born in 1895, Still had several firsts in his career. He was the first African-American composer to have a symphony played by a major orchestra. He was the first to conduct a major orchestra, the Los Angeles Philharmonic. He was the first to have an opera produced by a major organization in the United States. He was the first to have an opera broadcast on a national network. In short, he composed music and worked his artistry with such excellence that he had to be noticed. This next piece is Still's Lyric Quartet, a piece in three movements.

That was William Grant Still's Lyric Quartet, performed by the Oregon String Quartet. Our final piece today is Appalachian Spring by Aaron Copland. Copland is one of America's best-known composers, thanks in large part to the popularity of his music, Appalachian Spring, Billy the Kid, Rodeo, and others. He also wrote scores for films, and later in his career turned to conducting. He made use of American folk themes, jazz, cowboy tunes, and hymns as he composed what can be called American music. Here is his Appalachian Spring. Originally a ballet score composed in 1944, it was later rearranged into an orchestral suite.

0: That was Appalachian Spring, performed by Leonard Bernstein and the New York Philharmonic. 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

Hi there, I'm Robert Hatfield, the pulpit minister for the Henderson Church of Christ, and I just want to take a minute to invite you and your family to come and be a part of our worship services here. 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
3: When we lack something, that means we are deficient or we're not having something that is needed. When we truly seek the Lord in His ways, He will see that we do not lack for the things that we need. The psalmist wrote, "But those who seek the Lord shall not lack any good thing," Psalm 34 and verse 10. In Matthew 19, 21 and 22, Jesus told that young man that if he wanted to be perfect or complete, to go sell what he had and give to the poor, and you will have treasure in heaven, and come follow me. But when the young man heard that saying, he went away sorrowful, for he had great possessions. We call him the rich young ruler, but he was allowing the wrong thing to rule his life. Failure to address the things that are lacking in our lives will keep us from entering into eternal life. 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Thanks for taking 60 seconds for the Savior, and have a good day.

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0: Hi there, I'm Robert Hatfield, the pulpit minister for the Henderson Church of Christ, and I just want to take a minute to invite you and your family to come and be a part of our worship services here. 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

Hey, Matt Barker here. Tune in this week for the Top 9 at 9 show as Trent McManus and I count down the top 9 songs from groups or artists that start with the letter K. Join us on Monday and Wednesday this week at 9 a.m. and 9 p.m. for the Top 9 at 9 show right here on 91.5 The Lion. Come with

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As a singer-songwriter myself, I love to hear the Great American Songbook played and sung by the people who wrote it and made it famous. 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

0: Hey, Matt Barker here. 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
5: First, John Mark, John, first time on the show. Tell us a little bit about yourself, how you got came up into the agency, and a little bit of your background.
6: Yeah, well, so I'm a military brat, so I moved around everywhere, including Clarksville. We lived there for a little bit, and so that was my connection to Tennessee. And my wife and I, we moved out here for this job, and I started 4 years ago, and I've loved it ever since. I started out in Cannon County, and then I transferred up to Davidson County as a game warden, and then I am now the District 21 boating officer here in the northern Middle Tennessee area.
5: Okay, gotcha.
7: Former boating officer of the year, as a matter of fact, right?
6: Yes.
5: That's awesome. Yeah. And John has a special talent. He speaks Spanish, so he's a huge help. Being bilingual, he can help communicate with these boaters and these fishermen out on the water.
6: Yeah.
5: And help translate regulations or whatever and educate. So tell us a little bit about some of those efforts as you're out there. Do you run into a lot of people who don't speak English and you have to communicate? Yeah.
6: Yes, very much so. It's every weekend, every single day we're out there boating. Fishermen, boating, hunting, we run into somebody that does not speak English. And so it's a great asset and a great tool for me to be able to speak to them. And one of the biggest, I guess, blessings of it is that I'm able to educate them because through education, we're able to provide public safety and we're able to help them understand these laws, regulations, and they can help themselves and others be safe.
7: Spread the word.
6: Exactly. Yeah. I run into people all the time where I tell them one thing and the next thing, oh, my buddy told me this or oh, my buddy told me that. And the word's spreading. And so it's really awesome just to see that and to see that their incidences and their knowledge of the, I guess, boating and hunting and fishing laws is increasing. And that's amazing.
5: So. Yeah. Very good. Yeah, awesome. And then I'm sure you get phone calls from some of your teammates or other law enforcement officers that say, hey, can you help me translate this?
6: Yep. I'd say almost on a weekly basis, I at least get one phone call from across the state asking me to translate, whether that's a fishing check or a boating check or even boating under the influence, like some translating for field sobriety. And so I'm happy to help out across the state. It's an asset and tool, and I'm happy to help out in any way I can.
7: John is great with folks too. I've been on the water with him, and he and his partner are a good combination, and they deal with the public in a very positive way. Yep. And as he said, education, it's so important, because a lot of, like I've heard Matt Major say, you people don't get out of bed and think, I'm going to go break the law today.
6: Yeah, exactly.
7: They get out of bed and they want to go enjoy the outdoors, sometimes it takes a little education to help them stay within the guardrails,
6: It does.
5: Yeah,
6: a
5: lot of times they think they're in order, but maybe they just one little thing you're missing there.
6: Yeah, that's it.
5: Well, we mentioned the team effort, the collaboration, I guess is the right word there, for the PSA that we put out. Shout out to Hunter Daniels. He was our talent for that. What was the talent from your guys' side? I'm forgetting her name.
8: Kelsey. Yeah. Kelsey, she did a great job.
7: She did, yeah.
8: Both of them did. They did fantastic. Kind of right out of central casting. And, like we said, we just kind of put that together, and they did, they really performed well, and we've gotten a great feedback from that video. So.
7: Oh, good.
8: Yeah,
7: good.
8: Hope y'all did too.
7: Yeah,
5: I think it's performed well. Folks are seeing it. Hopefully it's helping, spread the word on boating safety. And so that leads me into Operation Drywater. A few weeks ago, we hosted a press conference. We worked together with many organizations. So the ABC was there. MAD, you mentioned MAD earlier, a huge partner. Do you want to elaborate how we work with MAD on TWR's side?
3: 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We are out of time for today, but join us again tomorrow for more Tennessee Wildcast Extra.
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10: From the International Gospel Hour, this is 60 Seconds for the Savior, and I'm Jeff Archie. Let's think on these words. Romans 10:17 says, faith comes by hearing, and hearing by the Word of God. Let's look at three things quickly. First of all, there is the resource that is needed, the Word of God. Yes, the creation tells us there is a God, but I've never seen a tree teach me what I need to believe. God's Word is the only resource for the possibility of even believing properly. 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And third, the result, faith. When the Word of God is heard, it stirs an active listener who must respond in faith. For without that faith, we cannot please God. Let's think on these things, shall we? And visit us at internationalgospelhour.com. Thanks for taking 60 seconds for the Savior. And as always, have a good day.

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Hey, Matt Barker here. Tune in this week for the Top 9 at 9 show as Trent McManus and I count down the top 9 songs from groups or artists that start with the letter K. Join us on Monday and Wednesday this week at 9 a.m. and 9 p.m. for the Top 9 at 9 show right here on 91.5 The Lion.

0: founder of Faith Counseling, PLLC, in Henderson, Tennessee. We are proud to bring you this hour of programming on 91.5 The Lion. Are you feeling overwhelmed, stressed, or unsure about your next step in life? At Faith Counseling, PLLC, in association with Fried Hardeman University, you are not alone. Whether you're navigating personal challenges, relationship struggles, or just need someone to talk to, our team of professional Christian counselors are here to support you every step of the way. 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

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At Faith Counseling, PLLC,